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1: Here's a look at your first warning weather on Q106. A heat advisory begins at 11 a.m. tomorrow and remains in effect until 7 p.m. Tuesday night. Slight chance of rain showers with fog in spots tonight, otherwise partly cloudy. Lows level off around 72, south winds around 5 miles per hour. From the Withers Weather Center, I'm meteorologist Paul Trombley on Southern Illinois' Classic Hits, Q106. Right now, it's 86 degrees.

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1: Did you know that for 80 years, Paralyzed Veterans of America has been a lifeline for our nation's veterans with spinal cord injuries and diseases like MS and ALS, and all people with disabilities? In just the last 12 months, PVA has funded research of the first non-addictive pain medication in over a decade, partnered with an award-winning sports anchor to fight for accessible medical care for women veterans, ensured all women with disabilities feel seen and empowered with help from a top cosmetic company. And that doesn't even include what PVA have done over the last 80 years, like secured the passage of the Americans with Disabilities Act, pioneered wheelchair basketball, helped design iconic landmarks, made the DC Metro a model transit system, and wrote and distributed resources in over 60 countries in four languages. 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

106. It's Saturday night, and it's all right for having a great time with hits from the Super 70s and the awesome 80s. 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

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Destination, the YMCA. Funky Broadway. Funky Town. Xanadu. We've got a song for that. Right here on Q106.

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1: Here's a look at your first warning weather on Q106. A heat advisory begins at 11 a.m. tomorrow. Lows level off around 72 and foggy tonight under partly cloudy skies. South winds around 5 miles per hour. Sunshine mixed with clouds with fog at times early tomorrow. Slight chance for storms. Highs around 95. From the Withers Weather Center, I'm meteorologist Paul Trombley on Southern Illinois' Classic Hits, Q106. 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

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Funky Town. Xanadu. We've got a song for that. Right here on Q106.

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1: Here's a look at your first warning weather on Q106. A heat advisory begins at 11 a.m. tomorrow. Partly cloudy skies and foggy tonight with a low of 72. Southeast winds around 5 miles per hour. Sunshine mixed with clouds with fog at times early tomorrow. Slight chance of thunderstorms. High temperatures reach up to 95. From the Withers Weather Center, I'm meteorologist Paul Trombley on Southern Illinois' Classic Hits Q106. Right now, 77.

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We're putting out the good vibrations on Q106. Disclaimer, we don't know if all fish like the same music, but hey, it can't hurt to try.

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8: Here's a look at your first warning weather on Q106. An extreme heat warning begins at 11 a.m. tomorrow and remains in effect until 7 p.m. tomorrow night. Lows dip down to about 72, fog in spots, overnight under partly cloudy skies, southeasterly winds around 5 miles per hour. From the Withers Weather Center, I'm meteorologist Paul Trombley on Southern Illinois' Classic Hits, Q106. Currently, it's 76 degrees.

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1: Are we there yet?
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1: Now?
2: Cole, we've been on the road for 7 minutes. Hold on.
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5: Here's a look at your first warning weather on Q106. A heat advisory begins at 7 p.m. tonight. An extreme heat warning begins at 11 a.m. today. Partly cloudy with fog overnight with a low of 72. Southeast winds around 5 miles per hour. Partly cloudy again Sunday. Slight chance for storms, 95. From the Withers Weather Center, I'm meteorologist Paul Trombley on Southern Illinois' Classic Hits Q106. Right now, 74.

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1: Can you guess the connection? 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
1: Are we there yet?
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2: Still no.
1: Now?
2: Cole, we've been on the road for 7 minutes. Hold on.
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5: Here's a look at your first warning weather on Q106. A heat advisory begins at 7 p.m. tonight. An extreme heat warning begins at 11 a.m. today. Partly cloudy, fog in spots overnight with lows around 72. South winds around 5 miles per hour. Partly cloudy again Sunday. Slight chance for storms, 95. From the Withers Weather Center, I'm meteorologist Paul Trombley on Southern Illinois' Classic Hits, Q106. Currently, it's 76 degrees.

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1: During the afternoon delight, we'll get you caught up on music news right here on Q106. 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

Hey, if your attempt at singing campfire songs has hit a bit of an awkward snag, no worries. Just turn us on and sing along. Playing the hits and favorites the whole campground can sing along to. 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
1: Here's a look at your first warning weather on Q106. A heat advisory begins at 7 p.m. tonight. An extreme heat warning begins at 11 a.m. today. Mainly cloudy skies overnight with lows around 72. Northerly winds around 5 miles per hour. Cloudy skies with a few peaks of sun again Sunday. Slight chance for storms, high of 96. From the Withers Weather Center, I'm meteorologist Paul Trombley on Southern Illinois' Classic Hits, Q106. Right now, it's 75 degrees.

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1: Are we there yet?
2: No.
1: How about now?
2: Still no.
1: Now?
2: Cole, we've been on the road for 7 minutes. Hold on.
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5: Here's a look at your first warning weather on Q106. A heat advisory begins at 7 p.m. tonight. An extreme heat warning begins at 11 a.m. today. Mainly cloudy skies overnight with lows around 72. Northerly winds around 5 miles per hour. Cloudy skies with a few peaks of sun again Sunday. Slight chance for storms, high of 96. From the Withers Weather Center, I'm meteorologist Paul Trombley on Southern Illinois' Classic Hits, Q106. Right now, it's 75 degrees.

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1: Here's a look at your first warning weather on Q106. A heat advisory begins at 7 p.m. tonight. An extreme heat warning begins at 11 a.m. today. Slight chance for storms today. Otherwise, cloudy skies with a few peaks of sun. Highs level off around 96. West winds around 5 miles per hour. From the Withers Weather Center, I'm meteorologist Paul Trombley on Southern Illinois' Classic Hits, Q106. Currently 74.
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Here's a look at your first warning weather on Q106. A heat advisory begins at 7 p.m. tonight. An extreme heat warning begins at 11 a.m. today. Slight chance for storms today. Otherwise, cloudy skies with a few peaks of sun. Highs level off around 96. West winds around 5 miles per hour. From the Withers Weather Center, I'm meteorologist Paul Trombley on Southern Illinois' Classic Hits, Q106. Currently, it's 73 degrees.

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3: It's July 25th. It's day 1970. Creedence Clearwater Revival releases its fifth album, Cosmos Factory. The title comes from drummer Cosmo Clifford's name for the rented garage in Berkeley, California, where the band rehearsed. John Fogerty made them practice so much, Cosmo compared it to hard labor. On a related note, guitarist Tom Fogerty would leave the group just a few months later. In other words, Tom would rather be poor than spend another minute with his brother. July 25th, 1980, drummer Eric Carr plays his first gig with Kiss in New York City, replacing Peter Criss. Eric immediately takes on Peter's concert highlight of performing the ballad Beth alone on stage. Kiss was so eager to erase all memory of Peter Criss, in fact, that they had Eric re-record Beth for the Greatest Hits album. Eric also inherited Peter's wife, cats, and credit card debt. More tomorrow. See you then.
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2: Here's a look at your first warning weather on Q106. A heat advisory begins at 7 p.m. tonight. An extreme heat warning begins at 11 a.m. today. A mix of clouds and sun today with a slight chance of thunderstorms. High temperatures reach up to 96. Westerly winds around 5 miles per hour. From the Withers Weather Center, I'm meteorologist Paul Trombley on Southern Illinois' Classic Hits, Q106. Currently, it's 74 degrees.

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1: Now?
2: Cole, we've been on the road for 7 minutes. Hold on.
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1: Here's a look at your first warning weather on Q106. A heat advisory begins at 7 p.m. tonight. An extreme heat warning begins at 11 a.m. today. Slight chance of thunderstorms today. Otherwise, sunshine mixed with clouds at times. Daytime highs approaching 96. Winds out of the west around 5 miles per hour. From the Withers Weather Center, I'm meteorologist Paul Trombley on Southern Illinois' Classic Hits, Q106. 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

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This is Pastor Tim Reynolds. We thank you so much for listening today. 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We're continuing our series, Getting a Return on Failure. This is message number 6 in this series. We've been using Proverbs 24 and verse 16 as our theme verse throughout this series, which says, "A just man falleth 7 times, yet riseth up again." So we're going to fall, we're going to fail, but it's about how we respond to that, the return we get on that. And that's what we've been addressing throughout this series. Today's message I've titled, "The Cycle of Spiritual Growth." Reading from the book of Philippians chapter 3, beginning with verse 12, the Apostle Paul writes, "Not as though I had already attained, either were already perfect or complete, mature in my walk with the Lord. But I follow after, if that I may apprehend, that for which also I am apprehended of Christ Jesus. Brethren, I count not myself to have apprehended, but this one thing I do, forgetting those things which are behind and reaching forth unto those things which are before. I press toward the mark for the prize of the high calling of God in Christ Jesus." Most physical life involves a growth cycle. For example, the plant life growth cycle is basically from seed to germination to a seedling to a mature plant, and then eventually a flower or fruit, and then reproduction. The animal kingdom has a growth cycle. It begins with birth or hatching, and then young, and then they become an adult, and then reproduction again. The human life growth cycle is somewhat similar. It begins with conception and the embryo in the womb, and then the baby is born and goes through childhood and adolescence, those wonderful teenage years, and then adulthood, and sometime in that adulthood, reproduction takes place. Now, this same cycle is true regarding our spiritual life. There is a spiritual life growth cycle that begins at conversion, that is the new birth, when one is born again. And then that is followed by discipleship, learning and growing in our faith, which then leads to maturity, that is living for Christ, serving Christ, and becoming more like Christ all of the time. And of course, reproduction is part of the cycle as well, as we are called to lead others to Christ. Now, the spiritual growth cycle is not about reaching perfection, but it's about making progress. We should always be making progress in our walk with the Lord. And that's what Paul is talking about here in our text. The Apostle Paul shares the intentional, repeated cycle of spiritual growth. And it involves a process, and oftentimes it's a process of failing and then forgetting and moving forward. With that in mind, we're going to begin with the acknowledgement of this process. Now, there in verse 12, Paul says, "Not as though I had already attained, either were already perfect." The word "already" means I still have some growth to go through. We could put it like this. Paul sees himself as a work in progress. And I think we should all see ourselves that way. We never reach this spiritual plateau where we have it all figured out. We have all the answers. We're doing everything just as we should be. That won't happen until we get to heaven. And if Paul realizes he is a work in progress, I think we can all do the same thing. Now, to see yourself as a work in progress requires humility.
And we see Paul's humility. Now, before he was saved, he was not very humble. And in fact, he tells us about that in Philippians 3 and verse 4. He says, though I might also have confidence in the flesh, if any other man thinketh that he have whereof he might trust in the flesh, I more. In other words, I have a reason to brag on my my religion. And now this is before he was saved and converted. He says, I was circumcised the eighth day of the stock of Israel, of the tribe of Benjamin, a Hebrew of the Hebrews, as touching the law, a Pharisee, which means he was a lawyer of the law. He knew the law very well. Concerning zeal, he was very ambitious in his religion, persecuting the church, touching the righteousness which is in the law. Now, that's what he was basing his righteousness on, was his morality and God's law, blameless. He had a good reputation. Now, all of these things, Paul explains, was before his conversion. He saw himself as religious. He kept the law. He knew the law very well. And boy, he had everything together. But listen to his after-conversion humility when you go to verse 7. He says, but what things were gained to me, all of that religion and those things that I knew before, those I count loss for Christ. Yea, doubtless, and I count all things but loss for the excellency of the knowledge of Christ Jesus my Lord, for whom I have suffered the loss of all things, and do count them but dung or waste, that I may win Christ. And be found in him, here, listen to this, not having mine own righteousness. Now, before he was saved, he thought he was righteous. He was depending on his own righteousness. But now, after he is saved, he says, not having mine own righteousness, which is of the law, but that which is through the faith of Christ, the righteousness which is of God by faith. So spiritual growth requires humility to acknowledge we haven't arrived yet. Before Paul was born again, yes, he was religious. Yes, he knew the law. But after he gets saved, he becomes more humble and realizes it's not my religion, it's not my following the law that gives me righteousness. It's only the righteousness that is found in Christ that is placed on my account at the moment of conversion or salvation. So he has humility now. He's acknowledging this process. He says, it's not as though I've already attained or I'm already perfect or complete and have it all together. But then also, I think it's important to see Paul's hunger. He was humble, but he was also hungry to know more about Christ. He goes on in verse 10 there in Philippians 3, and he says, that I may know him. That's not just in a generic type way. He wants to know Christ in an intimate way, and the power of his resurrection, and the fellowship of his sufferings, being made conformable unto his death. Now, that's a real hunger. If you are hungering to know Christ so much that you're willing to go through suffering, boy, you talk about a changed man. Paul had an insatiable hunger to know the Lord in a deep and meaningful way. The purpose of hunger is to help one grow. You know, a newborn baby has a hunger that is just a constant thing, you know, and they may hunger for that milk at 2 o'clock in the morning, and they'll cry until they get that milk, because that milk is necessary for growth. Now, spiritual milk is necessary too. And the Bible says in 1 Peter 2 and verse 2, as newborn babes, if you remember raising your babies or your grandkids when they were little, boy, they're hungry all the time. As newborn babes desire, crave the sincere milk of the word, that you may grow thereby. There is placed within the believer a desire for the word of God. And the only way that that is satisfied is whenever we read God's word and study God's word. Here's another one, 2 Peter 3 and verse 18. But grow in grace and in the knowledge of our Lord and Savior, Jesus Christ. So think of the Christian life as a lifetime learning process, okay? You're always in school when it comes to the things of God. And it's going to require humility, realizing that you still have more to learn. We all do. And a hunger for God's word. The Bible speaks of, well, Jesus, one of the Beatitudes, blessed are those who hunger and thirst after righteousness. Well, that's the acknowledgement of the process. And then I want us to see the action of pursuit. Paul goes on in chapter
3 and verse 12 of Philippians, not as though I had already attained, either were already perfect, but I follow after. He's pursuing something here. Now, first of all, we see his decision to pursue. This isn't just some random pursuit. He has made a decision. I'm going to follow after this. I'm going to pursue. There is no such thing as passive spiritual growth. You don't grow spiritually by being passive about it. It requires an active, intentional decision to pursue it. In other words, you must decide to pursue prayer. It has to be a decision you make. You have to decide to pursue to study your Bible, to pursue going to church or to give and to serve. These are things you must make a decision to do. Paul was not a know-it-all. Paul was a learn-it-all. That's something we should all be. You may know a know-it-all. You know, they think they have all the answers. Paul says, I don't know all the answers. I'm not a know-it-all. I'm a learn-it-all. I want to keep learning. I'm pursuing this thing of learning and knowing Christ more. It's an action of pursuit. He makes a decision to pursue, and then we see his direction of purpose. He goes on to say, but I follow after. Now, this sounds a little confusing. I'm going to read it, and then I'm going to explain it. He says, if that I may apprehend that for which also I am apprehended of Christ Jesus. Now, what does that mean? Well, let's break it down. If that I may apprehend. The word apprehend means to take hold of, all right? Like a police officer would apprehend a suspect. So we could put it like this. If that I may take hold of that for which also I am apprehended of. That means taken hold of Christ Jesus. So let's read it again. If that I may take hold of that for which also I am taken hold of Christ Jesus. What is Paul saying? He is saying that Christ called him and saved him for a purpose. He says, I want to hold on to what it is that I'm taking hold of, Christ Jesus. God saved me for a purpose. Christ called me for a purpose. He wants to pursue that purpose wholeheartedly. We might put it like this. Paul was all in when it came to his walk with the Lord. Are you all in? I'm afraid too many Christians are just kind of halfway in. I'm a Sunday in Christian. I'm a part-time Christian. No, it doesn't work that way. You'll never find God's purpose for your life. You'll never experience the fruit of the Spirit until you get all in. And Paul was all in. He was pursuing God's purpose for his life. And I encourage you and I to do the same thing. And so we've seen the acknowledgement of the acknowledgement of the process and then the action of pursuit. Number three now, we're going to look at the assessment of the past. This is the portion that you probably are most familiar with. You've probably heard this either taught or preached before. But he says in verse 13, brethren, I count not myself to have apprehended, to taken hold of this right now completely, because there's some things that's still at work. He says, I'm forgetting those things which are behind, forgetting those things which are behind. Now, this is interesting. 22 times in Paul's letters, and remember, he wrote most of the New Testament, 22 times Paul tells us to remember something. This is the only time you find in Paul's letters where he says to forget something. What is he recommending we forget? He says forgetting those things which are behind. Now, those would be good things, the positive things, and the bad things, the negative things. Or we could say the successes, we need to forget those, and the failures, we need to forget those as well. Now, when he says forget, let's talk about that for just a minute. I want us to consider his reflection here. You see, he is not saying completely put it out of your mind and pretend that it never happened. He is saying learn from what has happened in the past, both the successes in life and the failures in life. Paul often reflected on his life before Christ. In fact, you find at least five separate times in his letters that Paul gives some type of personal testimony of his conversion. So it wasn't like he forgot his prior life, but he wanted to learn from it and reflect upon it. Author and speaker John Maxwell says experience is not the best teacher. Evaluated experience is the best teacher. I think that's important.
Because some people experience failure over and over and over again. They don't grow spiritually. They just can't seem to get their act together. And one reason is because they don't reflect on it. So they keep making the same mistakes over and over again, expecting a different result. Well, isn't that the definition of insanity? You probably have heard that before. The definition of insanity is doing the same thing over and over again and expecting a different result. So experience just by itself is not the best teacher until we evaluate that experience. And so Paul wants us to learn from the past. He reflects on it. That's his reflection. But then I want us to notice his release. Once you learn from the past, then you must let go of the past. All right? He says learn from it, but don't live in it. That goes for success as well. You know, some people live in the success they had 10 years ago. Well, that's wonderful that you were successful in that endeavor 10 years ago. But what is God doing in your life today? What is God's plan for your future? Same thing with our failures. We'll hold on to a failure that was 25 years ago, and it will prevent us from moving forward for Christ because we won't release that and let it go. Yes, learn from it. But don't live in that thing. Let it go and move forward. Let me ask you, are you living in the successes or failures of yesterday? Go ahead and reflect on them, but then release those things. Learn from them and let them go so you can move forward in your walk with the Lord. And then the last thing I want us to see is the aim for the prize. Back to our text now in Philippians 3 and verse 13. He says, "Brethren, I count not myself to have apprehended, but this one thing I do, forgetting those things which are behind." And now we're going to see his stretching. He says, "And reaching forth unto those things which are before." Well, you can't reach forth and hold on to the past at the same time. You have to let that go so you can reach forth. And then he says, "I press toward the mark." So we have two things there, reaching forth and pressing toward. I have in my mind an Olympic runner who is running the final part of the race. He's in the final stretch. And that runner is not looking over his shoulder to see who is behind him or how much track is behind him. That runner is leaning forward with every muscle stretching to get to that finish line and to win. Now, if you're stretching your time and energy to move forward for God, if you are doing that, that won't leave much time or energy then to hold on to your past. How much time, how much energy do we put on the things that are behind us? And again, they can be good things. Most of the time, it's the failures. It's the things that we've not done well or we've regretted. It could be sin. And we hold on to those things. Well, if you hold on to that, you're going to be unable to reach forward. You're going to be unable to press towards something else by holding on to that. What I'm saying is that, and what Paul is stressing here, is to forget that. Now let that go. You've reflected on it. Let it go. And now stretch forward. Stretch forward to put your energy and effort into moving forward for God. Don't stay in the past. Don't live in the past. We all have regrets. We all have things we would like to change or do differently, but you can't change it. So the best thing you can do is learn from it and let it go and stretch forward. Are you stretching forward for God, or are you still holding on to something? You'll not reach that prize. We'll talk about that in just a minute, by holding on to the past. So we see his stretching. And then lastly, I want us to notice his strategy. He makes this statement, "I press toward the mark for the prize of the high calling of God in Christ Jesus." Now the question is, what is this mark? What is this prize? Well, it's not salvation. Let's make that clear. Paul is not talking about stretching forth and working toward his salvation. Here's why. Because salvation is a free gift, all right? That's not something you stretch for or you work for. Christ did all that work. In fact, he stretched for that. He stretched his arms out on the cross of Calvary and died for our sins. So salvation is simply a free gift that we accept. When we repent of our sin, we receive Christ as our Savior. So that it takes no effort on our part other than just repenting of our sin and receiving Christ. He did all the work. But now we're talking about our service to God and our walk with God.
You see, this pressing toward the mark and the prize is regarding our fellowship with Christ, our remaining faithful to Him, and finishing our race well. Anybody can begin a race. I've never run a marathon, and I don't think that's on my bucket list even, not even interested in it. But I know some people are. And, you know, you can have a whole group of people start a marathon, but not everybody finishes. Of course, not everyone finishes in first place. But it's important to finish. If you're going to start something, finish it. And Paul didn't want to just start his walk with the Lord. He wanted to finish it. He wanted to press toward the mark for the prize. And that prize is referring to the reward that he would receive for his faithfulness in serving God. Did he achieve that? Well, I think so. When we get to Paul's last letter, and really the last few words that we have of the Apostle Paul, they're in 2 Timothy chapter 4 and verses 7 and 8. He says, I have fought a good fight. And boy, the Christian life, it is a fight. Sometimes we're fighting ourselves, all right, our own flesh. We're fighting the devil. We're fighting the world that's coming at us with all kinds of different things. He says, I fought a good fight. I have finished my course. He was a finisher. He wasn't just a starter.

0: can receive that crown of righteousness according to our faithfulness to God. Again, we're not talking about salvation. Salvation has nothing to do with our faithfulness. That's all because of His faithfulness, okay? But we're talking about our fellowship with God, our walk with the Lord. Yes, we're going to fail. We're going to fall. We're going to stumble. Learn from it. Let it go. Keep pressing forward because there's a prize at the end. And the prize, one of those, is this crown of righteousness. It's a reward. You see, I think we can narrow it all down and think of it like this. God is not expecting perfection from you. You'll get frustrated if you're trying to be perfect. You'll let your own self down. You know, a lot of people do that, and they get to the point where they just say, why even bother? They drop out of church because they have figured out, well, I can't be perfect. Well, just forget that, all right? It's not going to happen. God's not even expecting that. He is not expecting perfection. He is expecting progress. He wants us to move forward. We're going to fail. We're going to fall. We're going to need to confess sin. But then we have to move forward. You see, perfection is the destination. We'll reach that when we get to heaven. But right now, progress is the journey. The theme verse for our series, a just man falleth seven times. You're going to fall. You're going to fail. You're going to get discouraged. But he rises up again. If you've ever taught your child or grandchild to ride a bike, you know what that's like. They get on that bike and they're all wobbly and hanging on, and the bicycle will fall over and they'll skin up a knee and they'll cry, and you'll say, okay, now let's get back on it. You get back on the bike, and you know, eventually they get to where they can pedal and they're riding pretty smoothly. But you know, it involves some falls. It involves some skinned knees. But just get back up, learn from it, let it go, and press toward the prize that awaits us in glory. Now, the Bible says we have an inheritance that is reserved in heaven. It is undefiled. It's waiting there for us. And I'm looking forward to receiving that one of these days, and I hope you are as well. Thank you so much for listening to the broadcast today. I hope the message was a help to you. I think we have another one or two messages on this series, and I hope it's being a help to you. I've enjoyed studying this, and it's been an encouragement to me as well. And we'll continue this next on our next program. Thank you so much for listening. Thank you for being a part of our Bible Truth broadcast, and I look forward to being with you at our next appointed time. Until then, this is Pastor Tim Reynolds saying, may God bless you. You is my prayer.
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1: Here's a look at your first warning weather on Q106. An extreme heat warning begins at 11 a.m. today and continues until 7 p.m. Tuesday night. Partly cloudy skies today with a slight chance of thunderstorms. High temperatures reach up to 96. Southwest winds around 5 miles per hour. From the Withers Weather Center, I'm meteorologist Paul Trombley on Southern Illinois' Classic Hits, Q106. 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
4: Here's a look at your first warning weather on Q106. An extreme heat warning continues until 7 p.m. Tuesday night. Sunshine mixed with clouds at times today, with daytime highs approaching 96. Winds out of the west around 5 miles per hour. Lows level off around 78. Tonight, mainly clear skies. From the Withers Weather Center, I'm meteorologist Paul Trombley on Southern Illinois' Classic Hits, Q106. Right now, it's 90 degrees.
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We're putting out the good vibrations on Q106. Disclaimer, we don't know if all fish like the same music, but hey, it can't hurt to try.

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1: Here's a look at your first warning weather on Q106. An extreme heat warning continues until 7 p.m. Tuesday night. Lows dip down to about 78 tonight under partly cloudy skies with a chance of thunderstorms. Winds out of the southwest around 5 miles per hour. Lots of sunshine tomorrow. High temperatures reach up to 100. From the Withers Weather Center, I'm meteorologist Paul Trombley on Southern Illinois' Classic Hits, Q106. 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

0: Are we there yet?
1: No.
0: How about now?
1: Still no.
0: Now?
1: Cole, we've been on the road for 7 minutes. Hold on.
0: What is it?
1: Front door camera.
0: At home?
1: Yep.
0: Whoa, 3 states away. You can still see the house.
1: I can see the front door, the driveway, and apparently your Uncle Josh forgot to close the garage door.
0: Can you tell him?
1: Don't have to. Remote safe.
0: You can close a garage door from your phone?
1: Yep.
0: Whoa, that's cheating.
1: That's convenience.
0: What now?
1: Package delivery.
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0: Are we there yet?

The National Weather Service has issued severe thunderstorm watch number 516, effective until midnight Monday. This watch includes the following counties in Illinois, Hardin, Pope, and Saline. Remember, a severe thunderstorm watch means the conditions are favorable for the development of severe weather, including large hail and damaging winds in and close to the watch area. While severe weather may not be imminent, persons should remain alert for rapidly changing weather conditions and listen for later statements and possible warnings. 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Repeating, severe thunderstorm watch number 516 has been issued until midnight Monday for the following counties in Illinois, Hardin, Pope, and Saline.

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1: Here's a look at your first warning weather on Q106. An extreme heat warning continues until 7 p.m. Tuesday night. Lows dip down to about 78 tonight under partly cloudy skies with a chance of thunderstorms. Winds out of the southwest around 5 miles per hour. Lots of sunshine tomorrow. High temperatures reach up to 100. From the Withers Weather Center, I'm meteorologist Paul Trombley on Southern Illinois' Classic Hits, Q106. Right now, it's 97 degrees.

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1: Are we there yet?
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1: How about now?
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1: Now?
2: 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Hold on.
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0: We'll bring you pop and disco Billboard top hits, as well as the best of new wave. All upbeat and all for all of you. Allskate, Allskate. 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
1: Here's a look at your first warning weather on Q106. An extreme heat warning continues until 7 p.m. Tuesday night. Lows dip down to about 78 tonight under partly cloudy skies with a chance of thunderstorms. Winds out of the southwest around 5 miles per hour. Lots of sunshine tomorrow. High temperatures reach up to 100. From the Withers Weather Center, I'm meteorologist Paul Trombley on Southern Illinois' Classic Hits, Q106. Right now, it's 93 degrees.

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Let's go back to the 70s with the 70s at 7 Salute on Q106.